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1: Remember how I always say I'm pretty sure we only have about 8 or 9 listeners. That's all we have. And I think out of the 8 or 9 listeners we have, I think 3 of them are a lot like me. They're very impatient, Dallas. They don't like waiting, and they hate those things we do, the teases. Hey, in a little bit, I'll tell you about this and this and this, and that's coming up. And you got to wait 2 songs. Mm-hmm. I think they hate that. So
2: yeah, there's a TV station that does that I won't even watch because it drives me crazy.
1: I know which TV station you're talking about. Well, the worst thing is they often forget to pay off the tease.
2: Right.
1: And so you're waiting. I waited one time an hour for them to get to the story about the slot machine. They never did.
2: Yeah.
1: Anyway, so this is your instant gratification tease, okay? We're going to give you the tease, and then we're going right into but wait. So there's no waiting. It's like, you know,
2: but
1: we're teasing
2: now.
1: You with food and putting it right down by your,
2: I like
1: face.
2: That.
1: So here we go. All right, here's your tease. All right. Remember the AI robot that school district in New York wanted to put in the classroom?
2: Yeah.
1: And
2: yes.
1: It looked like it was a sure thing?
2: Mm-hmm.
1: Guess who's reconsidering, because there's all sorts of backlash, including the ties the company has to an adult-themed robot.
2: Oh, my goodness.
1: Yeah, there's a lot here. Dallas?
2: I'm going to tell you about 16 sniffing stops. Lauren?
3: Well, if I'm going to tell you about, if you've ever felt overwhelmed while shopping, you're not alone, because stores are starting to implement something.
2: Oh.
1: All of it's coming up.
4: But wait, there's more. Kincaid and Dallas.
1: See, I told you. How quick was that? Don't say that, please, Marcus. All right, remember that rural school district in New York State? They paused their plan to introduce the $60,000 AI-powered humanoid robot named Sally after backlash from state officials, of course, the teachers and residents in the state. The robot was intended to help high school students learn robotics and tech skills, but concerns erupted over student data privacy and the robot's manufacturer, which apparently might have ties to a company that produces hyper-realistic robots for other uses. The state education commissioner...
2: Oh, you mean like Peach Pass robots?
3: Like adult-only robots?
2: Yeah.
1: Yes.
3: Okay.
2: Oh.
1: The state education commissioner questioned the robot's role after it was described as a tutoring platform, while the teachers union argued that the robots have no place in classrooms and feared it signaled a move towards replacing actual real-life educators. The district insisted that Sally's not going to collect personal data, record audio or video, access the internet, and that all the content stored locally. The company that produces the unit is a purpose-built, says it's purpose-built for education and not repurposed from adult products. The district says that the robot is meant to expose students in an isolated community. I don't like the word exposed.
2: Yeah, I know.
1: In an isolated community to emerging technology, but some residents remain skeptical, of course, arguing that the school should invest in, wow, imagine this, more human staff instead of AI tools. The pilot program is on hold right now while privacy agreements are reviewed and community outreach continues. I would be okay if this never happened. I don't even live there.
2: I don't like that.
3: And neither do I. So they paid all this money for this robot, because it wasn't cheap.
1: I don't know if they paid them yet.
3: Okay, I was going to say, because now if they decide not to go through with it, do they get that money back?
1: Good question. I remember that they were worried about privacy concerns initially, where you weren't going to be addressed by the... It was supposed to be a teaching assistant, not an actual teacher.
3: Yeah.
1: But you were going to be addressed as, hello, student 7462. You weren't...
2: I hate that.
1: Yeah, I don't like it either. As useful as AI is, and we're doing so many things with it, I think you're going to see more and more of a backlash, and we'll crave more human interaction.
2: Well, robots don't show love.
3: Yeah.
2: They don't show love and compassion and feelings. Mm-hmm. You know, if you've got a robot in a classroom.
1: Somebody right now just said, same thing with my spouse, then you need to leave and find somebody else.
2: I'm just saying, in a classroom, kids need that. I mean, everybody needs love and compassion and that kind of stuff.
1: Teachers are so important. They're the
2: very
1: most important person we have to help out our kids.
2: Yep.
1: And I don't like the robots. I'm sorry.
2: Don't like it.
1: But wait, there's more from Dallas.
2: There's a new poll of 1,800 dog owners revealing the ideal walk lasts 1 hour and 7 minutes, and it includes 16 sniffing opportunities and features water for splashing. Open fields, woodlands, and parks ranked as top preferred settings, alongside chances to meet around 3 friendly dogs. Safety was the top priority for 55% of the owners. But most of them said, you know, we just like to get out. We like to walk, but we need 1 hour, 7 minutes, and 16 places to sniff.
1: An hour.
3: That's a long time.
1: Yeah.
3: In this heat right now, that's a long walk. But yeah, 1 hour walk is usually probably what I would do with my dog. But
2: yeah.
3: I feel like 16 stops, she'll sniff everything.
2: Oh, gosh.
1: Say
2: mine
1: that.
2: Will too.
3: Probably 1,600 stops.
2: Yeah. Owners say that they would travel up to 7 miles for the perfect outing.
3: Yeah. To make sure I give her like a nice... clean walk with open space.
2: You got to bring Zion out to the farm.
3: I'd love to.
2: She'll be sniffing all day.
3: Oh, she would have a sniff fest there.
2: Yeah.
1: I would travel 28 miles to go to the good Arby's back in the day. So that's got a
2: 28?
1: Dog. Yeah.
2: Did
1: yeah,
2: you sniff it?
1: Oh, yeah. Oh. Absolutely.
2: You sniff the meat?
1: Sniffs. Oh, of course. You got to sniff the meat.
2: Wow.
1: Uh-huh.
2: Lauren?
3: Okay.
2: I'm not touching that.
1: Lauren, last time you went to Arby's, did you sniff the meat?
3: I don't think so.
1: No,
3: it wasn't for me.
1: I'm telling you, the Jamocha shake is the most underrated shake there ever was. Get to an Arby's and get the... They're not paying me. It's the best milkshake I've ever had in my entire life.
3: I don't know if I've ever been to an Arby's, actually.
1: Girl, let's get to one.
3: All right, let's go.
1: Sorry.
3: Okay. If you've ever felt overwhelmed while shopping, a lot of stores are starting to notice. Sephora is the latest retailer to roll out what is called quiet hours or sensory-friendly shopping hours. So during those times, stores will lower the music, dim some of the visual distractions, and create a calmer environment for customers. The idea is to help people who may be sensitive to things like bright lights, loud noises, strong smells, or crowded spaces. Experts say it can be easily and especially helpful for neurodivergent shoppers mm-hmm. and parents with sensory-sensitive children.
1: Oh, yeah.
3: So Sephora joins other businesses like Walmart, Target, Chuck E. Cheese. They have all introduced sensory-friendly hours in recent years. And retailers are finding it's good for business, too. When shoppers feel comfortable, they're more likely to take their time and enjoy the experience instead of rushing in and out.
1: Oh, it's good for them. Absolutely. And movie theaters are doing the same thing with certain matinee showings being a sensory-positive experience for... My kids got sensory issues, so
3: really?
1: I totally understand this. Yeah.
3: So what do they do for the movie theater?
1: They'll leave the lights on a little bit too, and the music won't be as loud.
3: Okay.
1: For kids who have those, because it's really scary for some kids when the music's just booming.
2: I hate going somewhere to shop and the music is so
3: loud.
2: Same,
1: girl.
3: Yeah.
1: I
2: hate that.
3: And they have those harsh fluorescent lights above you, and they're talking to you, trying to pressure you. Do you need help with anything? No. I'm good. I'm good. I'm just looking. Well, have you seen this? No, I'm good. I'm good. Yeah. I'm just here looking.
2: I've told them a couple of times. Hey, can you turn that music down? I can't even think.
1: Do you have this in a double X?
3: Do you just remember the old days at like Abercrombie and Hollister?
1: I was going to say Hollister.
3: It would be pitch black in there. Mm-hmm. It would smell. There would be a perfume bomb going off. And the music was so loud.
2: I know.
1: This is what it was like to shop at Hollister back in 2011. The music like this, right?
3: Yeah.
1: And then it would, like a cologne bottle exploded at Hollister.
2: And you are so right about that.
3: And some like 16-year-old would vocalify, hey, can I help you find anything today?
2: Yeah.
3: This crop top and low-rise jeans would look so good on you, girl.
2: Yeah.
3: Low-rise jeans.
1: Can I have a request for the second time we do But Wait, There's More?
3: What?
1: Can I have Vocal Fry Lauren make an appearance?
3: The whole time?
1: The whole time.
3: I don't think the listeners want that.
1: I'll sign off on it.
2: Yeah, I think it's funny.
3: Okay, we can do it. But wait, that's all.
0: Kincaid and Dallas, morning.
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6: I don't know about you, but my social media feeds are flooded with lotions and potions and gadgets, all promising to unlock different components of longevity. 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There are four of them. Number one, nutrition. The Mediterranean diet really is the gold standard. Number two, exercise. You should be getting 150 minutes of moderate intensity exercise or 75 minutes of vigorous intensity exercise every week, plus strength training and stretching. Number three, sleep. Sleep is when your body and your brain repair themselves. 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And finally, number four, often gets forgotten, socialization. 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I'm Dr. Sanjay Gupta, helping you live a better life.
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0: Kate in Dallas. Shh. My little secret.
1: My little secret is that I'm doing something that might be a little bit dangerous, but it's TikTok approved, so...
2: Oh, well, if it's TikTok approved, nothing ever has been bad shown on TikTok.
3: Well, apparently you're not watching the same stuff I am.
2: The Dallas TikTok feed.
3: Yes.
2: What are you doing that you saw on TikTok?
1: So I'm not sure if you know that there's this like recall on fresh produce because it's causing...
2: The cyclosporine. Yes. We're so worried about that. It keeps me up at night. And honestly, Dallas here is vegan.
3: Yes, but I've been cooking everything. I'm not eating any raw vegetables.
2: Dallas is boiling her lettuce for salad.
1: Yeah, okay. So I can't afford a GLP. So I figure if I just eat spinach and spinach and like hopefully catch this thing, that I can just lose some weight.
2: You know this is an awful idea. You could get really sick. People have been hospitalized.
1: I know, but I can also lose a lot of weight, right? I have a high school reunion coming up in the fall. And so I just feel like this is a good way to like shed some weight.
2: It's
1: and,
2: an awful
1: you know,
2: way.
1: I'm eating spinach. It's vegetables. It's healthy. It's just... comes with a little bit of extra.
2: Dallas, at this point, they're changing day to day. Do we even know spinach is one of the things? I just heard lettuce was bad. The lettuce in the bags.
3: Anything packaged is what I heard, like that comes in a bag. I'm not sure if spinach is in it, but girl, this is the diarrhea diet. I don't think you want that.
2: And this reunion, when even is it? Because you'll be in the bathroom the entire time.
3: Right. This could, when you get this, it can last up to a month.
2: They're going
3: to
2: be playing In Your Eyes by Peter Gabriel, and you won't be able to dance with the prom king that you had a crush on. Because you'll. While the toilet paper industry thanks you, this can't be good for you at all. This is a bad risk.
1: I think the pros outweigh the cons on this one, and I've seen it work for people.
2: Your plumbing would disagree. Are you in a relationship?
1: Yeah.
2: Does that person know that you're doing this?
1: No, I mean...
2: This is a secret now within a secret. You're hiding your consumption of raw vegetables. He'll know when you get sick. Honey, you literally live in the bathroom. We had plans to go and see a movie. We had plans to go out and do stuff. What about that concert we bought tickets for 2 months ago? You go, I can't leave!
1: Yeah, but then I would have just gotten sick, and like, who knows how that happened?
3: Girl, I say you're playing with fire, but hey, if you don't mind getting burned or...
2: she will get burned.
3: Having a burn... Go for it.
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14: 3663. Whether you are a student, a teacher, or a parent, we could all use a little extra cash at the beginning of the school year.

0: Kincaid in Dallas. Shh. My little secret.
1: My little secret is I am an identical twin and I'm done correcting people who mistake me and my sister.
2: How often are you and your sister mistaken? Do you live near each other?
1: Oh, my gosh. Well, we live in the same town and, you know, our family owns a business in town. So we are local as it gets times two.
2: Mm-hmm.
1: And I mean, it's like, it's just been happening since I can remember. But everyone calls me by my sister's name. Everyone calls my sister by my name. We are so identical. It's really hard to tell us apart. And I'm okay now with just, okay, yes, hi. I go by me and I go by my sister.
2: Interesting.
3: You just don't care anymore.
1: I don't care anymore as long as she doesn't owe anybody money.
2: I always wondered this about twins who live near each other. Is your sister a good person?
1: Yes, she is a good person. We are different in many ways, but she is a good person. We have different dating styles. So, you know, when I get waved at by maybe like a guy that she's blown off or something, it might be a little awkward for her when I'm like, hey!
2: Yeah, she's got to inform me of these things. Like, hey, I'm not returning Jared's text messages. I ghosted him. So if you see him, just walk away.
3: You know, being so identical, it really makes you guys work hard because you've got to communicate. Mm-hmm. You got to know what's going on.
2: It's like you're sharing a brand,
3: which
2: is
3: your
2: image.
1: Right.
2: Yeah. You look the same. I mean, think about this. It's awful to say, but either you or her, you could never be on OnlyFans because the other one would be really embarrassed.
3: Oh, my gosh, because you know everything looks just a lie.
2: I was thinking about her face, Dallas, but yes. They would go, hey.
1: We've actually had this conversation laughing before, like, with friends. Like, this just could never, ever happen. And we have both vowed that we would never do that to each other.
2: Yeah, it's the sister pact. I promise I will never be on OnlyFans and blood handshake. Wow. What an interesting dynamic. That's such an interesting dynamic that identical twins have who live near each other that you have to keep up. You're really working on having a brand.
3: Gosh.
2: Which is you.
1: It's a lot of work. That's why I'm like, you know what? I am over the upkeep. I'm over all the things. It's just literally going to be, we are so interchangeable.
2: Yeah. Do you both work for the family business?
1: Yes.
2: And hold on, are there uniforms? So you literally look alike then.
3: Oh.
1: We definitely have we keep it separate with the way that we dress. We have different little ways that we.
2: And she has that mole that we're not supposed to see, right? Yeah.
3: Do you guys have the same hairstyle?
1: We have the same hair color. We do style it differently.
3: Mm. Okay.
1: But so, it is, unless we're wearing different outfits and we're around each other, then you'd know that there's two of us. But if you see us separately, it's definitely really hard to tell us apart. It's almost becoming more comical now. Like, instead of warning each other about stuff ahead of time, I feel like now it's just going to be like, all right, we're going to catch up and laugh about all the people that spotted us and thought that we were each other.
2: I want to move there and just walk by either of them. Hey, Agnes, great looking series of pics. Worth the $8.50 a month.
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1: The next time you stay in Nashville, you can rent a Morgan Wallen themed condo on Airbnb. It sleeps up to 12 people. It has 4 bedrooms. It costs about $900 to $1,400 per night.
2: Why?
1: Each room has a different theme.
3: Oh, wow.
1: With a neon sign of the song it's inspired by. The rooms are Cowgirls, Tennessee Fan, Country AS, and Silverado for sale. The living room has a neon sign of the name of his bar, which is Morgan Wallen's, this bar, and also frame custom Wallen jerseys. Now, there's also a nod to his infamous arrest on the balcony. There's a chair with a sign on it that says, quote, "You're not Morgan Wallen. You won't get away with it. Don't throw the chair."
3: So there's no way this is sanctioned by Mr. Wallen.
1: I don't think so.
3: No. Got it.
1: I don't think so.
4: Did they make the curtains look like his mullet?
1: Remember they when should.
4: They showed up. That would have been so cool.
1: The what? Say that again.
3: I heard that too.
1: The what?
4: His mullet?
3: No. What's the on the window? What?
1: Mom, say it again.
4: The curtains?
3: Curtains.
4: Curtains. Like the mullet?
1: I love that. Mm-hmm. Zach Brown Band member John Driscoll Hopkins, one of the nicest guys you will ever meet. He was diagnosed with ALS at the end of 2021. And since then, well, he's been chasing the clock. Take a listen to this.
5: I'm almost busier now than I was before because I'm trying to get so much done. I'm trying to fit it all in. I'm taking more family vacations. I'm in the studio more than I should be. I'm still on tour with Zach Brown Band. I hope that my progression continues to be slow and that I can sing for a long time.
3: Absolutely heartbreaking.
1: It is so heartbreaking. ALS is one of those diseases that just
3: robs you of everything.
1: It does. And you just never know.
4: And then some people live for years.
1: Yeah.
4: With it. Yeah. It's
1: but,
4: hard.
1: But John Driscoll is, he's hanging in there. So I got like nothing but admiration for that guy.
4: Yeah. Mm.
1: Seems like there's been a lot of shows getting postponed and canceled these days. The latest artist to do that, Parker McCollum and Bailey Zimmerman. Now, Parker postponed 2 shows because his wife is giving birth to their second child.
4: Understandable.
1: Yes.
3: No, can't she do that in the bus? Tour buses are so nice.
1: Bailey Zimmerman canceled the entire international leg of his tour, which was about 10 shows. He says he needs to focus on important family matters. Quote, "Everything is okay. It's just my family needs my attention, and that's what I got to do."
3: Okay.
4: Well, hopefully he, you know, takes the time that he needs and he comes back better.
1: Exactly. Alicia Silverstone. Did y'all see this?
3: Yes.
1: She's going to return as Cher for Clueless.
4: I love
1: Clueless
4: that.
1: Sequel? What? Paramount Plus. I'm telling you, Paramount Plus, they got everything going on. Everything. No idea when Clueless might be released, but I'm like you. I will definitely watch.
4: That's one of my favorite movies. Mm-hmm.
1: Yeah. Did you see where Harry Styles had to yell at a fan?
4: No, I didn't actually.
1: For good reason. He yelled at a fan who ditched her child in a stroller to try and get a picture with him.
3: Mm-mm.
1: While she was distracted, the stroller started to roll backwards into traffic before she stopped it. What is wrong with you?
4: Look, Harry makes girls do crazy things.
1: Oh,
4: I'm one of them.
1: Oh, my Lord. This story, I don't know how this happened, but Barry Williams, who was on the Brady Bunch, he was Greg on the Brady Bunch, joined the Smashing Pumpkins Wednesday night to perform the Brady Bunch hit, "It's a Sunshine Day."
3: That is a fever dream.
4: Yeah.
1: Is that not crazy?
4: The crossover, I never expected to happen.
3: Me? Never.
1: What was he even doing? That was so crazy. And AMC has signed a 5-year, $500 million co-exclusive licensing agreement with Netflix, bringing the entire Walking Dead franchise to both platforms starting next year.
3: Who? I don't see myself. There's certain shows I'll go back, like Mad Men. I'll go back and rewatch seasons. Sopranos, same thing. I don't see myself rewatching.
4: We used to get together, my family and I, every single, when was it come out? Like Saturday, Sunday nights, whenever it was. And we were so into it up until, when, not to give away the spoiler, but when
1: it's okay,
4: when that guy Glenn died, and then we tried to watch after
3: Glenn died,
4: when that new guy came in with the bat with the barbed wire on it, we watched like a season or two after that, but then it just, they just dragged it out way too long. I liked
3: her.
4: God, how, just, what are they going to find this refugee place?
1: 500 million? Terminus? They're counting on somebody watching
3: it. Yeah, someone's going to, obviously they the money's there.
1: Yeah, for sure. I'm Dallas, that's the dish.
3: Thank you.
0: Kincaid and Dallas, morning.
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8: They say consistency is key, but sometimes you just got to switch it up. A new study out of Harvard School of Public Health found that varying your exercise routine could add years to your life. What exercise someone did didn't matter much. What did matter was that all the exercises together worked all the muscle groups in their body. Now, an added benefit to changing things up is it can help you push through the plateau effect. That's when your body gets so efficient at doing something that you actually stop getting better at it. And we know from previous research that specializing in any one sport at a young age can make someone actually more prone to injury. And as experts we talk to point out, even elite athletes switch up things with their workouts, making sure to target strength, cardio, flexibility, balance, and doing that every single week. I'm Dr. Sanjay Gupta, helping you live a better life.
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0: Kate in Dallas. Shh. My little secret.
1: My little secret is that we had to hide the fact that we were eating Wendy's takeout at my sister's wedding.
2: Was she serving Wendy's? What?
3: That's interesting to have Wendy's available.
2: Right.
3: There.
2: What's going on?
3: I've heard of food trucks.
1: My sister, she's great. I love her, but she's very proud. And she, you know, she had her wedding about 5 weeks ago and, you know, put all this planning into it. And the food starts showing up. And we thought it was maybe even like the appetizer time because it just wasn't a lot of food. And then word started to spread that that was it. That was dinner.
3: Oh,
1: and
3: man.
1: My fiance and I just, you know, gave each other that look of that we give each other a lot, like, hey, it's time to be a little trashy and eat some food that's going to fill us up on the cheap side. And my mom wanted even in on it because she kept saying how hungry she was. So my fiance, you know, did the deed and drove out to Wendy's, picked it up, brought it back. And basically, we developed a little code system where when she was done, she came back in, and then I went out to the car and got a couple good bites in, and then I came back, and my mom went. So basically, in shifts, we tore through about $35 worth of Wendy's food in the car.
2: Wow.
3: If I didn't know any better, and I worked at wherever this establishment was at the wedding took place, I would think y'all were hotboxing in the car and coming
2: something,
3: back.
2: Something, yeah.
3: Brilliant.
1: I mean, it wasn't far off of that, but I mean... And the thing is, my sister can never know about this. We're not going to, this isn't one of those things in 10 years we're going to be like, oh, by the way, we did this really funny thing. No, not with my sister.
3: You're taking it to the food grave. Is she someone that, like, she has specific dietary tastes? Is she, they like weird food, and so they subjected everybody?
2: Why was the food so bad?
1: I think that, I mean, honestly, just knowing her, I think that she probably overdid it on the wedding expenses, and maybe this is what she got talked into, but it was like past hors d'oeuvres, and that was it.
3: And you were smart not to all go at once, because y'all couldn't disappear at the same time. It'd be suspicious.
2: She would have really been on to y'all.
1: Yeah. What? But I think if anybody else caught wind of it, there was definitely jealousy happening.
3: Right.
2: I bet you're right.
3: And by caught wind of it, you come back in. Why do you smell like a Frosty? Wow, man. That's unfortunate, but you handled it well. You represented at the wedding. You didn't ditch your family. A lot of us would have left. It just, I'm done here. I got to go. And I would have Irish goodbye. But that's a more of a starving goodbye. You're not even drunk.
2: Yeah, but it was
3: hungry.
2: His sister.
3: Did you can't. Did she have open bar?
1: No, actually.
3: Oh, no. Cash bar and no food. That's sad.
2: Oh, wow.
3: I'm surprised. I bet you a lot of people went home early, didn't they? Because they were probably starving and found her. Ah, the babysitter's sick. I got to leave.
1: Yeah, I noticed that it thinned out pretty quickly after.
2: Yeah.
1: There wasn't a lot of laughs.
3: It's funny. It thinned out because everyone was starving. That's why.
2: Was the DJ any good?
1: Yeah, there was. I mean, it was a beautiful wedding. There was a lot to love about it.
2: Okay.
1: It was
2: no food.
3: Could you hear the music over your stomach growling?
4: Kim, Kate, and Dallas, morning.
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9: They say consistency is key, but sometimes you just gotta switch it up. A new study out of Harvard School of Public Health found that varying your exercise routine could add years to your life. What exercise someone did didn't matter much. What did matter was that all the exercises together worked all the muscle groups in their body. Now, an added benefit to changing things up is it can help you push through the plateau effect. That's when your body gets so efficient at doing something that you actually stop getting better at it. And we know from previous research that specializing in any one sport at a young age can make someone actually more prone to injury. And as experts we talk to point out, even elite athletes switch up things with their workouts, making sure to target strength, cardio, flexibility, balance, and doing that every single week. I'm Dr. Sanjay Gupta, helping you live a better life.
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0: There's more. Kincaid and Dallas.
1: Where are we headed to?
2: Well, we are going to Wilmington, Illinois.
3: Love it there.
1: That is where you've never been.
3: No,
1: there.
3: I haven't.
1: South of Chicago, where a maintenance worker spent several hours trapped on a 130-foot-tall gas station sign after his lift malfunctioned. I hate when my lift malfunctions. This happened Tuesday morning last week. The Wilmington Fire Department District responded to the scene off of Interstate 55, so everyone doing 70 miles an hour got to see this around 11 a.m. Standard fire ladders max out at 100 feet. They couldn't get to him. Authorities deployed a drone to maintain contact with a worker. That's great. You can
3: no
1: talk
3: way.
1: To him through the drone, who also signaled a thumbs up to a hovering news helicopter. So he was fine. He was just stuck. A replacement boom lift was escorted from Joliet by the Illinois State Police. The man was safely lowered to the ground just after 4 p.m. He declined medical treatment and was not seriously injured. I'm sure he was just tired of being up in the air, probably hungry too.
3: What Why did it take so long?
4: He missed his opportunity. They should have brought in that big thing that you blow up, the fire department has, and you can jump.
3: Yes.
1: Dallas
3: yes.
1: wants to pretend she's a stunt person and jump into the giant balloon thing.
4: Yeah.
1: Yeah.
4: It's like
1: no.
4: a big air mattress.
1: With the square in the center
4: yes.
1: that you're supposed to aim for.
4: Yes. Oh, I want to jump in that so bad.
1: I'd rather be hoisted to safety.
4: Okay.
1: That's just me, though. But wait, there's more, Dallas.
4: How about if the helicopter would have picked him up? They could have just let down a rope and said, hey, get on.
1: True.
4: Hang on.
1: Put yourself in the harness.
4: Yeah.
1: Yeah.
4: It would have
1: remember
4: been
1: that
4: cool.
1: poor woman, speaking of helicopter, remember that rescued and that woman was on the stretcher and it started spinning
3: That's what
1: around.
3: I was just yeah. thinking about. I was
1: oh,
3: like, yeah, it's
1: gosh.
3: Not fun and games until that happens.
1: Yeah, no thank you. Hi, Dallas.
4: Okay, this lady's name is Emily Mitchell and she and her husband were awarded $17 million. They should be getting $17 million a year. Y'all, listen to this. I don't think I've ever heard of malpractice quite like this. On March 1st, 2023... she entered Northern Light Inland Hospital for a routine surgery to remove a benign ovarian cyst. The doctor instead removed nearly her entire healthy bladder.
1: Mm-mm.
4: She later returned in severe pain, unable to urinate. She spent over 8 months relying on tubes draining urine directly from her kidneys. In October, Boston surgeons rebuilt her bladder using intestinal tissue. She still requires daily, she has to catheterize herself
1: yeah.
4: every single day. Anyways, this jury unanimously awarded her $15.75 million with her husband getting $1.25 million for loss of companionship, the largest malpractice verdict in that county's history.
3: Wow.
4: And I hope this doctor never does another surgery.
3: Absolutely.
1: What an
4: How
1: awful
4: do you
1: mistake.
4: Mistake the bladder for a cyst?
3: Yeah, I want to hear what he was thinking. I want to hear how he mistook that. Like, what happened in there?
1: Listen, I've never been a medical professional. I couldn't even. I barely.
4: Me either. I wouldn't even know where to start. But
1: keep this place on the air. But I couldn't. I couldn't. I would be mortified.
4: I cannot imagine what this poor woman has been through.
3: Yeah.
4: And what she's gonna go through the rest of her life. Ugh.
1: You wake up and they tell you you're groggy. Okay, well, we took the bladder out. What?
4: But no. He thought he was taking the cyst
1: no.
4: out, which is the crazy
1: Mm-mm.
4: thing.
1: Mm-mm.
4: But he took... Oh, Mm-mm. wow.
3: Yeah, I'd love to hear his side of how
4: yeah,
3: that
4: me
3: happened.
4: Too.
3: Like,
4: me
3: why,
4: too.
3: How did you mess it up that badly?
4: Exactly. Lauren? Mm-hmm.
3: Okay, if you've ever booked the wrong hotel, this story will make you feel a whole lot better. And Dallas, this would be something you would do. This would be your dream. A woman in the Philippines has gone viral after she accidentally tried to book a room at a jail.
4: Yes.
3: At an actual prison there. She was looking for accommodations in the tourist city of, I'm probably going to say this wrong, Bugio?
1: Yes.
3: All right, let's
1: yes.
3: just go
4: Sounds
3: with
4: good
3: it.
4: To me.
3: And she sent a message asking if there were any units available. The problem was she wasn't messaging a hotel. She was messaging the city jail. And the staff replied, ma'am, this is a jail for women. After realizing her mistake, all she could do was just say, oh, sorry, wrong person, my bad. The jail got a laugh out of it. They shared screenshots of the exchange on Facebook, joking that her weekend plans were secured. They also reminded everyone that their facilities are definitely not a hotel. But if you have too much fun in their city, you may find yourself booking a stay there for a little while. They followed it up with another post saying, we are fully booked. Please do not inquire any more. Dallas, this would be something you would do. You would have
4: yes.
3: accidentally messaged them and be like, well, can I still stay for the night? Let me just check it out.
4: Yeah, that would have been very cool.
1: I bet you that place is nicer than most hostels.
3: Maybe. Sometimes, yeah. But wait, that's all.
1: Ask anybody who ever stayed in a hostel. I just want to save money so I can just travel an extra couple of days. They wish they had cut their trip short after staying in a hostel.
4: Hostel sounds so much like a brothel.
3: Have you guys ever seen the horror movie Hostel?
4: No, I don't want to.
3: It was one of the first ones I saw when I was younger. Scarred me for life. Yeah, never again.
4: I don't do scary.
3: Nope.
1: I want to see Dallas's version of that movie.
0: Kincaid and Dallas morning.
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9: How often do you stop to wonder whether you should share something that's revealing, maybe even embarrassing, with a partner, a friend, or even your boss? In her new book called Revealing, The Underrated Power of Oversharing, behavioral scientist Leslie John says doing just that can help you deepen relationships that are vital to your life. We need people to trust us in order to get things like love, friendship, and career success. That's what she told us. When you make yourself vulnerable by revealing something sensitive, it does make other people trust you. In turn, when you ask someone to reveal something about themselves, showing that interest will generally lead someone to like you more. Why? Because people like to be asked about themselves, she says. It also signals that they are discriminating and choosy, but in a good way. I'm Dr. Sanjay Gupta, helping you live a better life.
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20: 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Every Wednesday, we're shining a spotlight on adorable, adoptable dogs and cats from local shelters and rescues just waiting for their forever home. 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

0: Kate in Dallas. Shh. My little secret.
1: My little secret is, well, I work at a Goodwill store, and pretty much oftentimes we make more money than what we actually make. And so pretty much we find money like lying around like in books and Bibles and stuff like that.
2: I
3: didn't think people donated Bibles.
2: Who donates their Bible?
1: Exactly. Yeah. Who's going to leave money inside of it? But they do. And the best part is that we actually split it. So if there's like, you know, three people working the store that day, you know, we split it amongst ourselves, 50-50, whatever. And just the other day, everybody called off and I kept the entire money for myself. And I didn't tell anybody.
3: I didn't realize that people were hiding money in books and forgetting that they had that money. I wonder if that's like an elderly thing where you keep your money in books. And I'd heard in hotels people put money in the Bible as kind of a pay it forward situation.
1: Yeah, honestly, I had no idea either until I just started working here like a few months ago. And then I got, you know, in the cool crowd. So I started, you know, seeing what the whole fuss was about. And these people are literally taking money from these books. So I was like, hey, why can't I join, you know?
3: Wow.
1: I mean, nobody even knows that there's money inside of them. So what we do is when these books come in, we literally, like, we're flipping pages. We're, like, you know, turning them inside and
3: like
1: out just to see what we can find.
3: Risking paper cuts.
1: Yeah.
3: Calluses.
2: Guess what? Now everybody's going to go looking in the books in the Bible.
3: Not if you get to it first, because he's doing that. You're doing, this is when you get the intake. So you're going through stuff you're about to start.
2: Yeah, before you put it out.
3: So there's going to be nothing for you.
2: Okay.
3: You're going to have to go through the purse. In case this guy couldn't get into the purses before you, then go into the purses. And definitely look in the folds of swimsuits.
1: Yeah, and honestly, this
2: Gross.
1: Is why I pretty much have this job, honestly.
3: I keep so much cash in my fold. Thank you for your secret.
2: That's
3: I appreciate you,
2: you
3: man.
2: Right.
3: We didn't know. Now everyone's going to be going to Goodwill looking for hidden money. Thank you, my friend.
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9: They say consistency is key, but sometimes you just got to switch it up. A new study out of Harvard School of Public Health found that varying your exercise routine could add years to your life. What exercise someone did didn't matter much. What did matter was that all the exercises together worked all the muscle groups in their body. Now, an added benefit to changing things up is it can help you push through the plateau effect. That's when your body gets so efficient at doing something that you actually stop getting better at it. And we know from previous research that specializing in any one sport at a young age can make someone actually more prone to injury.

0: More. Kincaid and Dallas.
1: Well, at first we were seeing the videos of people just taking a bag of lettuce and just, it looked like they were chugging water, but they were pretending to eat the entire bag of lettuce, being funny. But now there are lots of videos showing people on social media trying to lose weight by eating potentially tainted lettuce, hoping they would get the spora. They're calling this trend cyclospora skinny. And while most of the posts are clearly tongue-in-cheek and they're being funny, officials are worried that people might actually try to do this. You never know, though. Experts are telling people not to be stupid. One doctor says getting any illness on purpose is just a bad idea. Plus, cyclospiralis can be deadly. There are folks ending up in the hospital for very long periods of time. He adds, whenever you get diarrhea, you're going to lose a lot of electrolytes, so you're going to have problems with muscle cramps, headaches, and dehydration. You don't want to get to the state where your heart can't pump enough blood because there's no water there. That all said, all lettuce is not compromised. Eating salads for every meal and trying to get the parasite could be an unhealthy gamble. Four more states have been added to the outbreak. The CDC says Illinois, Kansas, Oklahoma, and Pennsylvania have been added to the list that already included Indiana, Kentucky, Michigan, Ohio, and West Virginia. But quite honestly, it seems like they just don't know.
2: Yeah. If you want to go that bad, why don't you just buy you a box of X-Lax?
3: Right?
1: Because lettuce is cheaper, Dallas.
2: Is it?
1: There have been tens of thousands of cases and hundreds of hospitalizations, but thankfully nobody has died from this yet.
2: Good. So we've been eating lettuce-less salads.
3: Oh, okay.
2: At our house. Miss Jan and I had one yesterday, and it was off the chain. It was banana pepper, green pepper, olives, cucumber, radish. What else did I put in there? Put black beans in it.
1: It's like you went to the salad bar, but they were out of salad.
2: Yeah. I put everything. It's all the toppings, and we just made a salad out of that and put dressing on it. It was so stinking good.
1: Mm. Okay, I've got a $50 bill, Dallas, for you. $50, but you got to eat one thing, okay? Lettuce that you haven't had in weeks, or a 4-ounce filet.
2: Oh, I'll eat the lettuce.
1: Lettuce.
3: Okay.
2: Yeah, I'll eat a bag of lettuce. I'm not chewing on no meat.
1: How much to chew the meat? 200? No? Mm-mm. How much would you need? What kind of donation for the animals would you need to have an entire filet?
2: To eat a filet?
1: Yeah. How much would have to go to the animals?
2: I couldn't eat an entire filet. I might could take a bite.
1: No, I need you to eat. This is a tiny, petite 4-ounce filet. Ugh. I need you to eat the whole thing for the animals.
2: At least 25,000.
1: 25,000. Okay, I'll remember that. Thank you.
3: Yeah, because think about how sick you'll be afterwards, too, because you haven't had meat for so long.
1: Yeah.
2: That would tear. Listen, you talking about the spora?
1: Yeah, it'd be worse than the spora. Okay, I was wondering because eventually I will win the lottery and I'll, you know.
2: And you're gonna pay me?
1: Nice people would just give you the money, but I just need to see you eat a filet for fun. For
3: sport. Make her work for it.
1: For sport, but wait, there's more for you.
2: Okay, so two hikers could owe Banff. Is that how you said it?
3: Banff.
2: Yeah, Banff National Park $25,000. For a trail encounter their dog had with a grizzly bear. Okay, so their names are Brooke and Craig. They're from Washington. And a couple of weeks ago, they were in this park and they posted a video of a grizzly approaching them and their dog Lola. In the video, a man presumed to be Craig is seen backing up with his bear spray in his hands. "Lola, come here," says the person holding the camera. That's Brooke, we assume, because she's unseen. What are we going to do? We got to get off the trail. He wants the trail. Talking about the grizzly bear. Lola's barking. Not the barking was the problem. The lunging. The dog is not on a leash.
3: Oh, wow.
2: Pets must be leashed in this park. So when the video went viral, the park noticed. And as a result of the investigation, park wardens have identified the individuals involved and have laid charges for having an off-leash dog under Section 5 of the National Parks of Canada Domestic Animal Regulations.
1: Do they think that unleashed dogs attract the bears because the bears think that they're some sort of prey?
2: How
1: is that different from a dog on a leash? I don't understand.
2: I don't know.
1: I don't get it.
3: Imagine being so lucky that you just survived a possible bear attack, no leash.
2: So the park said failing to keep your pets leashed in the national parks poses a risk to pets and wildlife. Bears and other wildlife may react aggressively toward dogs they view as threats. So Anyways, the rule is you've always got to have your pets on a leash or you could be fined up to $25,000. Mm. And that could be what happens to this couple that survived being in front of a grizzly bear.
3: Yeah, I bet that bear was going to come out even if the dog was on the leash, though.
2: Yeah.
1: Yeah, the bears. You know, Kenny Rogers never got enough credit for the advice he had for people in his songs and how to avoid a bear attack and what you should do.
2: What
1: if
2: was
1: you ever,
2: that?
4: For God's sakes, turn around.
1: That's,
2: just turn around.
1: Nobody ever gives him credit for that.
2: We'll give Kenny
1: Thank
2: credit.
1: You.
2: Yes.
3: Which type of bear is the one that you're not supposed to turn around? You're supposed to just kind of stay still.
2: I'll look that up while you tell us your story.
3: Okay. So we all know that you're supposed to pick up after your dog when they do number two. That's pretty much an unwritten law everywhere. But what about when your dog pees? A town in Switzerland says that you're responsible too for that now. The town of Chiasso, yes, they have approved a new rule that requires dog owners to wash away their dog's urine with water. If they don't, they could end up with a fine of about $115. So first-time offenders get a warning, but repeat offenders will have to pay up. And dog walkers are even expected to carry a water bottle with them.
1: That's annoying.
3: Yeah, I agree, right? Especially, my dog usually does it in the grass, and I can't tell wherever it is afterwards,
2: I've always heard it kills the grass, but I don't think it does.
1: Wasn't that female dogs that does that, but not male dogs?
3: Well, then my grass would be dead because she pees everywhere in the grass and it's not dead. It's thriving. But
1: save that.
3: The town says the goal is to make dog owners more responsible because city cleaning crews can't be everywhere all the time. And apparently they're not alone. Some other European cities already have similar rules in place. And the idea is being floated here in the United States. But I can't picture that. I just can't picture people now taking the time to, your dog does a little pee and then taking a water bottle real fast and splashing it away.
2: That's crazy.
3: Like, I understand 100% pick up your dog's poop, but when they pee.
1: Well, yeah, again, when Kenny was with us, the late Kenny Rogers, he would enforce this in that country. He would tell people to turn around and clean it up.
4: For God's sakes, turn around.
1: And clean that dog.
2: I got the bear rhyme. You want it?
3: Okay, please. Tell us.
2: If it's brown, lie down. If it's black, fight back. If it's white, good night.
3: Good to know.
2: Hopefully
3: I remember it this time.
2: Yeah.
1: I never want to see a polar bear. Thank you.
2: Oh, Lord, I do.
1: Oh, no.
3: Of course.
2: Oh, I want to swim with him.
3: Mm-mm. Oh, Dallas. But wait, that's all.
1: Yeah, we got to be done. Yeah. This is all bad information.
5: Kincaid and Dallas, morning.
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9: They say consistency is key, but sometimes you just gotta switch it up. A new study out of Harvard School of Public Health found that varying your exercise routine could add years to your life. What exercise someone did didn't matter much. What did matter was that all the exercises together worked all the muscle groups in their body. Now, an added benefit to changing things up is it can help you push through the plateau effect. That's when your body gets so efficient at doing something that you actually stop getting better at it. And we know from previous research that specializing in any one sport at a young age can make someone actually more prone to injury. And as experts we talk to point out, even elite athletes switch up things with their workouts, making sure to target strength, cardio, flexibility, balance, and doing that every single week. I'm Dr. Sanjay Gupta, helping you live a better life.
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0: Nate and Dallas. My little secret.
1: Hey, my little secret is I'm about to make some major money off the back of a major hardware retailer.
2: Oh, are you the penny guy? I've seen this on TikTok where you find things that are only being sold for a penny for like an hour a day and you buy 50 of them and sell them. Are you the penny guy?
1: That's not me.
2: No.
1: That's, I do love that guy, but this is... part of the reason I'm calling why it's a secret is I'm feeling a little bit sheepish about it. So I ordered this very expensive tool from, again, just one of the major hardware retailers.
2: Unnamed hardware retailer.
1: Yeah, one of them. And it was expensive. It's a crimper, if you don't know. It's a nice tool. I was just going to splurge on myself, you know.
2: And not for your hair. This is for metal. This is for decorative things. This is for, yeah, you've got a lot of uses,
1: right.
2: But they're not cheap.
1: No. I spent nearly $1,000 on this one crimper.
2: Yeah.
1: Right. And I wanted a good one. I started getting more into metalwork, and I wanted something nice, so I splurged. And lo and behold, it shows up to my door, and this box is huge and heavy, heavier than I expected. And I open it up, and there's three of these things in there. And
3: you called them back and told them it was a mistake, right?
1: I was like, okay, well, I didn't order three. I checked my... you know, my receipt, my invoice, sure enough, I just ordered the one, but they sent me three. And so, you know, I'm trying to be a nice guy about it, an honest person. And so I call the number on the box, try and return them, but they send me the voicemail like 2 days in a row. You know, I give it a day, call again, back to voicemail. I leave them a voicemail. So I think I might just give them a couple more days to call me back. And if they don't, these bad boys are going on Facebook Marketplace and, you know, I'll make a little cash, and that's my little secret.
2: Due diligence. I don't think it's an ill-gotten gain at all.
3: Well, do I need to tell you how I feel about this?
2: How long does he have to keep calling this place and leaving messages? If they don't want to get back to him, he should be able to keep it. These are two crimpers he doesn't need.
3: Well, then he needs to pack them up and send them back.
2: Oh, my God. That's on them.
1: Yeah, 4 days, I think, sounds good, right?
3: No.
1: I mean, you know, I'm trying.
2: What if, and I'm sorry, what if you sold these on Facebook Marketplace and they got your message and instead of calling you to make arrangements to send you a shipping label and send it back, if they just charged you two more times on your credit card for the purchase you've already made for one of those, what would you do?
3: Serves you right.
1: I would blow up.
2: You'd explode.
1: Because it's not my mistake, right? They sent them to me. I ordered one. I expect one. So I would be very... irritated with them, but I would also, if like I couldn't get out of that.
2: Dallas, don't you always say something as it relates to this?
3: Here's my thing. Think about that poor person that packed this order, and somehow it's going to come back, and they're going to have to pay for these two things.
2: It's AI technology and a robot that packed this up. I don't think it touched human hands.
3: No.
2: But heartless cheap me wants to believe.
3: Ugh.
1: All right, well, I hope I don't get struck by lightning over this crimper.
2: No, or, God forbid, a finger incident where you lose a finger with a crimper because you didn't do the right thing.
1: But no, yeah.
2: You did. You called them twice. You've done everything.
1: Thank you.
3: Nope, not nearly enough. Ill-gotten gains.
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9: I don't know about you, but my social media feeds are flooded with lotions and potions and gadgets, all promising to unlock different components of longevity. But if you log off, take a step back from all the hype, you'll find that the actual keys to a longer, healthier life are hiding in plain sight. There are four of them. Number one, nutrition. The Mediterranean diet really is the gold standard. Number two, exercise. You should be getting 150 minutes of moderate intensity exercise or 75 minutes of vigorous intensity exercise every week, plus strength training and stretching. Number three, sleep. Sleep is when your body and your brain repair themselves. You should be getting 7 to 9 hours a night. And finally, number four often gets forgotten, socialization. It's not a bonus, it's a necessity for a healthy life, finding a sense of community, purpose, and belonging. I'm Dr. Sanjay Gupta, helping you live a better life.
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0: My perfect summer day is throwing the football with my boys, and as soon as it gets too hot, we jump in the pool and repeat as desired.
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0: Dallas. Remember how I always say I'm pretty sure we only have about 8 or 9 listeners. That's all we have. And I think out of the 8 or 9 listeners we have, I think 3 of them are a lot like me. They're very impatient, Dallas. They don't like waiting, and they hate those things we do, the teases. Hey, in a little bit, I'll tell you about this and this and this, and that's coming up. And you got to wait 2 songs. Mm-hmm. I think they hate that. So
1: yeah, there's a TV station that does that I won't even watch because it drives me crazy.
0: I know which TV station you're talking about. Well, the worst thing is they often forget to pay off the tease.
1: Right.
0: And so you're waiting. I waited one time an hour for them to get to the story about the slot machine. They never did.
1: Yeah.
0: Anyway, so this is your instant gratification tease, okay? We're going to give you the tease, and then we're going right into but wait. So there's no waiting. It's like, you know,
1: but
0: we're teasing
1: now.
0: You with food and putting it right down by your face.
1: I like
0: face.
1: That.
0: So here we go. All right, here's your tease. All right. Remember the AI robot that school district in New York wanted to put in the classroom?
1: Yeah.
0: And
1: yes.
0: It looked like it was a sure thing?
1: Mm-hmm.
0: Guess who's reconsidering, because there's all sorts of backlash, including the ties the company has to an adult-themed robot.
1: Oh, my goodness.
0: Yeah, there's a lot here. Dallas?
1: I'm going to tell you about 16 sniffing stops. Lauren?
2: Well, if I'm going to tell you about it, if you've ever felt overwhelmed while shopping, you're not alone because stores are starting to implement something.
1: Oh.
0: All of it's coming up.
3: But wait, there's more. Kincaid and Dallas.
0: See, I told you. How quick was that? Don't say that, please, Marcus. All right, remember that rural school district in New York State? They paused their plan to introduce the $60,000 AI-powered humanoid robot named Sally after backlash from state officials, of course, the teachers and residents in the state. The robot was intended to help high school students learn robotics and tech skills, but concerns erupted over student data privacy and the robot's manufacturer, which apparently might have ties to a company that produces hyper-realistic robots for other uses. The state education commissioner...
1: Oh, you mean like Peach Pass robots?
2: Like adult-only robots?
1: Yeah.
0: Yes.
2: Okay.
1: Oh.
0: The state education commissioner questioned the robot's role after it was described as a tutoring platform, while the teachers union argued that the robots have no place in classrooms and feared it signaled a move towards replacing actual real-life educators. The district insisted that Sally's not going to collect personal data, record audio or video, access the internet, and that all the content stored locally. The company that produces the unit says it's purpose-built for education and not repurposed from adult products. The district says that the robot is meant to expose students in an isolated community. I don't like the word exposed.
1: Yeah, I know.
0: Isolated community to emerging technology, but some residents remain skeptical, of course, arguing that the school should invest in, wow, imagine this, more human staff instead of AI tools. The pilot program is on hold right now while privacy agreements are reviewed and community outreach continues. I would be okay if this never happened. I don't even live there.
1: I don't like that.
2: And neither do I. So they paid all this money for this robot, because it wasn't cheap.
0: If they paid them yet.
2: Okay, I was going to say, because now if they decide not to go through with it, do they get that money back?
0: Good question. I remember that they were worried about privacy concerns initially, where you weren't going to be addressed by it was supposed to be a teaching assistant, not an actual teacher,
2: yeah.
0: But you were going to be addressed as, hello, student 7462. You weren't.
2: I
1: hate that.
0: Yeah, I don't like it either. As useful as AI is, and we're doing so many things with it, I think you're going to see more and more of a backlash, and we'll crave more human interaction.
1: Well, robots don't show love.
2: Yeah.
1: They don't show love and compassion and feelings.
0: Mm-hmm.
1: You know, if you've got a robot in a classroom.
0: Somebody right now just said, same thing with my spouse, then you need to leave and find somebody else.
1: I'm just saying, in a classroom, kids need that.
2: Yeah.
1: I mean, everybody needs love and compassion and that kind of stuff.
0: Teachers are so important. They're the
1: very
0: most
1: important
0: person we have to help out our kids.
1: Yep.
0: And I don't like the robots. I'm sorry.
1: Don't like it.
0: But wait, there's more from Dallas.
1: There's a new poll of 1,800 dog owners revealing the ideal walk lasts 1 hour and 7 minutes, and it includes 16 sniffing opportunities and features water for splashing. Open fields, woodlands, and parks ranked as top preferred settings alongside chances to meet around 3 friendly dogs. Safety was the top priority for 55% of the owners. But most of them said, you know, we just like to get out. We like to walk, but we need 1 hour, 7 minutes, and 16 places to sniff.
0: An hour.
2: That's a long time.
0: Yeah.
2: In this heat right now, that's a long walk. But yeah, 1 hour walk is usually probably what I would do with my dog. But
1: yeah.
2: I feel like 16 stops, she'll sniff everything.
1: Oh, gosh.
0: Save
1: mine
0: that.
1: Will too.
2: Probably 1,600 stops.
1: Yeah. Owners say that they would travel up to 7 miles for the perfect outing.
2: Yeah. To make sure I give her like a nice... clean walk with open space.
1: If you got to bring Zion out to the farm.
2: I'd love to.
1: She'll be sniffing all day.
2: Oh, she would have a sniff fest there.
1: Yeah.
0: I would travel 28 miles to go to the good Arby's back in the day. So that's got a
1: 28?
0: Yeah.
1: Did you sniff it?
0: Oh, yeah. Oh. Absolutely.
1: You sniff the meat?
2: Sniffs.
0: Oh, of course. You got to sniff the meat.
1: Wow.
0: Uh-huh.
1: Lauren?
2: Okay.
1: I'm not touching that.
0: Lauren, last time you went to Arby's, did you sniff the meat?
2: I don't think so.
0: No.
2: No, it wasn't for me.
0: I'm telling you, the Jamocha shake is the most underrated shake there ever was. Get to an Arby's and get the... They're not paying me. It's the best milkshake I've ever had in my entire life.
2: I don't know if I've ever been to an Arby's, actually.
0: Girl, let's get to one.
2: All right, let's go.
0: Sorry.
2: Okay. If you've ever felt overwhelmed while shopping, a lot of stores are starting to notice. Sephora is the latest retailer to roll out what is called quiet hours or sensory-friendly shopping hours. So during those times, stores will lower the music, dim some of the visual distractions, and create a calmer environment for customers. The idea is to help people who may be sensitive to things like bright lights, loud noises, strong smells, or crowded spaces. Experts say it can be easily and especially helpful for neurodivergent shoppers and parents with sensory-sensitive children.
0: Oh, yeah.
2: So Sephora joins other businesses like Walmart, Target, Chuck E. Cheese. They have all introduced sensory-friendly hours in recent years. And retailers are finding it's good for business, too. When shoppers feel comfortable, they're more likely to take their time and enjoy the experience instead of rushing in and out.
0: Oh, it's good for them. Absolutely. And movie theaters are doing the same thing with certain matinee showings being a sensory positive experience for my kids got sensory issues. So
2: really?
0: I totally understand this. Yeah.
2: So what do they do for the movie theater?
0: They'll leave the lights on a little bit too, and the music won't be as loud.
2: Okay.
0: For kids who have those, because it's really scary for some kids when the music's just booming.
1: I hate going somewhere to shop and the music is so
2: loud.
1: Same,
0: girl.
2: Yeah.
0: Please.
1: I hate
2: and
1: that.
2: And they have those harsh fluorescent lights above you, and they're talking to you, trying to pressure you. Do you need help with anything? No. I'm good. I'm good. Yeah. I'm just looking. Well, have you seen this? No, I'm good. I'm good. Yeah. I'm just here looking.
1: I've told them a couple of times. Hey, can you turn that music down? I can't even think.
0: Do you have this in a double X?
2: Do you just remember the old days at like Abercrombie and Hollister?
0: I just was going to say Hollister.
2: It would be pitch black in there. Mm-hmm. It would smell. There would be a perfume bomb going off. And the music was so loud.
1: I know.
0: This is what it was like to shop at Hollister back in 2011. The music like this, right?
2: Yeah.
0: And then it would, like a cologne bottle exploded at Hollister.
1: And you are so right about that.
2: And some like 16-year-old with vocal fry, hey, can I help you find anything today?
1: Yeah.
2: This crop top and low-rise jeans. It looks so good on you, girl.
1: Yeah.
2: Low-rise jeans.
0: Can I have a request for the second time we do But Wait, There's More?
2: What?
0: Can I have Vocal Fry Lauren make an appearance?
2: The whole time. I don't think the listeners want that.
0: I'll sign off on it.
1: Yeah, I think it's funny.
2: Okay, we can do it. But wait, that's all.
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7: There are lots of things you can measure to get an idea of how healthy you are at any given moment. Temperature, heart rate, blood pressure, just to name a few. But how about how healthy you will be and how long you're likely to live? According to a new study out of the University of Buffalo, two simple strength tests are pretty accurate at predicting longevity in older women. One is hand grip strength, and the other is how quickly people can stand up from a seated position without using their arms. By the way, I remember interviewing former President Jimmy Carter when he was quite old and being really impressed how he just popped out of the chair without using his arms. Not a lot of older people can actually do that. But I think the message here is that maintaining strength as you age is going to help you perform everyday activities, but also help you avoid injury and stay independent. I'm Dr. Sanjay Gupta, helping you live a better life.
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0: Good plan, Bailey Zimmerman, Luke Combs, your hit country, B95. Hey, good morning, I'm April Rose, looking for some live music this weekend and entertainment. Head to Saguenay Eagles Landing Casino in Standish. Tonight, Dwight Yoakam is taking the stage. Their summer concert series continues. Yeah, Dwight Yoakam tonight at Saguenay Eagles Landing Casino. So that would be a great show to see for the summer season. Coming up, Megan Maroney, Kane Brown on the way too on your hit.
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4: A better life with Dr. Sanjay Gupta.
5: There are lots of things you can measure to get an idea of how healthy you are at any given moment. Temperature, heart rate, blood pressure, just to name a few. But how about how healthy you will be and how long you're likely to live? According to a new study out of the University at Buffalo, two simple strength tests are pretty accurate at predicting longevity in older women. One is hand grip strength, and the other is how quickly people can stand up from a seated position without using their arms. By the way, I remember interviewing former President Jimmy Carter when he was quite old and being really impressed how he just popped out of the chair without using his arms. Not a lot of older people can actually do that. But I think the message here is that maintaining strength as you age is going to help you perform everyday activities, but also help you avoid injury and stay independent. I'm Dr. Sanjay Gupta, helping you live a better life.
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Don't Tell on Me with Jason Aldean on your hit country for Grand Blanc B95. Coming up, what classic movie might be getting a sequel? Got the details in minutes. Riley Green on the way. First, Luke Bryan, country song K-Bon on B95. Another

0: Change My Mind, Riley Green, your hit country, B95. So Macaulay Culkin earlier this week reportedly met with Disney for a return for a Home Alone sequel. So Macaulay publicly shared an idea last fall, and apparently Disney is into it. It'd be really interesting to see what other characters are going to return, like Joe Pesci or Daniel Stern. The McAllister family is going to change with the passing of Catherine O'Hara, of course, but I am so excited. It is still a movie that we watch every holiday season. By the way, Home Alone originally came out in 1990. Tucker Wentmore coming up, also Hudson Westbrook for your weekend.
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4: How often do you stop to wonder whether you should share something that's revealing, maybe even embarrassing, with a partner, a friend, or even your boss? In her new book called Revealing, The Underrated Power of Oversharing, behavioral scientist Leslie John says doing just that can help you deepen relationships that are vital to your life. 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That's what she told us. When you make yourself vulnerable by revealing something sensitive, it does make other people trust you. In turn, when you ask someone to reveal something about themselves, showing that interest will generally lead someone to like you more. Why? Because people like to be asked about themselves, she says. It also signals that they are discriminating and choosy, but in a good way. I'm Dr. Sanjay Gupta, helping you live a better life.
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0: Old Dominion one-man band, B95. So this week, this question went viral. If you could choose between instantly getting $50,000 or flipping a coin for a 50% chance to win $1 million, what would you choose? In the poll, 65% of Americans say they would take that guaranteed 50 grand instead of going for it. Honestly, I would want to flip the coin. But, yeah, my sensibilities would take over and be like, I could pay a lot of bills with $50,000. Coming up, Luke Combs, Tyler Hubbard on the...
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3: There are lots of things you can measure to get an idea of how healthy you are at any given moment. Temperature, heart rate, blood pressure, just to name a few. But how about how healthy you will be and how long you're likely to live? According to a new study out of the University at Buffalo, two simple strength tests are pretty accurate at predicting longevity in older women. One is hand grip strength, and the other is how quickly people can stand up from a seated position without using their arms. By the way, I remember interviewing former President Jimmy Carter when he was quite old and being really impressed how he just popped out of the chair without using his arms. Not a lot of older people can actually do that. But I think the message here is that maintaining strength as you age is going to help you perform everyday activities, but also help you avoid injury and stay independent. I'm Dr. Sanjay Gupta, helping you live a better life.
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0: 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They're just about 2 months old. 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

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B95.1.

So have you ever done something really crazy to get out of a ticket? Hey, good afternoon. I'm April Rose. So Nathan Fillion, the actor from The Rookie, says that he once pretended to be Jason Bateman to get out of a ticket. I gotta be honest, I never thought about the resemblance between the two of them, but yeah, that would work. Luke Bryan now, Drunk on You, your hit country for Davison this afternoon, B95.

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0: Thomas Rhett, after all the bars are closed, hit country for Swartz Creek. So Oscar Mayer is celebrating the 90th anniversary of their Wienermobile this weekend, and they're handing out wiener cakes. I'll just take a hot dog, thank you. Dustin Lynch coming up, also Kane Brown on the...
1: A Better Life with Dr. Sanjay Gupta.
2: How often do you stop to wonder whether you should share something that's revealing, maybe even embarrassing, with a partner, a friend, or even your boss? In her new book called Revealing, The Underrated Power of Oversharing, behavioral scientist Leslie John says doing just that can help you deepen relationships that are vital to your life. 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That's what she told us. When you make yourself vulnerable by revealing something sensitive, it does make other people trust you. In turn, when you ask someone to reveal something about themselves, showing that interest will generally lead someone to like you more. Why? Because

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0: So coffee slushies went viral this week on social media, and here's how you make them. You freeze coffee in Ziploc bags, smash the frozen coffee into chunks, and add milk. So it's kind of like an iced coffee, only a lot more time-consuming to make. Some people were complaining, but hey, you save like $7, right, on your drink? Coming up, George Burge, also Morgan Wallen and Luke Combs.
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5: Welcome in once again to our country music time capsule that we call Kyle Petty's Back Then Again Country Countdown. Side by side with the NASCAR legend, we're Charlie and Debbie. It's funny how the mind protects. Is it just us, or does 2020 seem a million miles away at this point? It's crazy, but we have trouble remembering details of our life from just 6 years ago. What do you remember about your day-to-day life between March and late summer of 2020?
6: Have we been through 2020 yet? That's how much I remember. I don't remember. You know, I 2020, that would be six. You know, Overton would have been a little over a year, maybe under 2 years old, right along in there. Or maybe not born yet. Man, I got to do the math here. I didn't know where this was going to be a math class today. You know, had a newborn baby. I'd been married a couple of years. My day-to-day life was pretty set. I was going to racetracks, doing that kind of stuff, and everything revolved around a racetrack until Overton came along. I will say that. But listen, if you said, what do you remember about 2 months ago, I'm going to be hard-pressed for that one, too. Okay? I just don't. It's behind me. You remember, there was an old movie, Gumball Rally. I don't know if you saw
7: it. Yes.
6: Yeah, Gumball Rally. And the guy jumps in that one Ferrari, and he sits down, and he rips the mirror out of it. And he looks over at his co-driver, and he said, what's behind me does not matter. And that's the way I live life. What's behind me does not matter.
7: Well, nothing but good vibes and great music as we look back on the top 20 from this week in 2020, and kicking things off with a song Kip Moore says he wrote at a time in my life when I realized that my life was flipped upside down and I didn't know which way was up. Holding steady at 20 this week, here's She's Mine on Kyle Petty's Back Then Again Country Countdown with Charlie and Debbie.

0: It's about a man who is attempting to get through a breakup. According to Matt Stell, he was going through a breakup while riding Everywhere But On. It's number 19 this week in 2020 on Kyle Petty's Back Then Again Country Countdown.
1: Ah, yes. The first breakup with a girlfriend. Did you do the dumping or were you the dumpy? What was the method of breakup used? Phone call, note, public shaming?
2: I will say this. Country girls are mean. I'm just going to start that right off. And when you're in elementary and junior high, you did it in person. We didn't have phones. You didn't do all that stuff, you know. And if you had to man up, you had to do it. But you did it from like 10 feet away because you needed a head start to start running. You know what I mean? Because you were going to get slapped or pounded. There was going to come a moment when there was physical violence in any breakup. So, yeah, we always did it in person. Almost everybody did. And I don't ever remember calling somebody and breaking up or writing a letter and breaking up. You just did it in person.
3: Number 18.
0: Falling One from 17 this week in 2020 is the lead single from Chase Rice's fourth album. This is Lonely If You Are, number 18 on Kyle Petty's Back Then Again Country Countdown.
4: 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But don't hesitate, don't even

0: Trace Rice describes that song as telling this special girl that even though we might not be officially together right now, go ahead, have a good time with your friends, but when all that fades away, give me a call. I'll be here. This week in 2020, Lonely If You Are checks in at number 18.
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11: Should you still work out when you're injured, or should you take it easy? 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That can lead to stiffness, muscle loss, even reduced coordination. Certified strength and conditioning coach Dana Santos told us, recovery is about choosing the right kind of movement at the right time. That means maybe working with someone like a physical therapist to harness movement as medicine. You'll need to prioritize controlled, high-quality movement over intensity, staying within pain-free or at least low symptom ranges of motion. You should think of pain as feedback, not a challenge to conquer. 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I'm Dr. Sanjay Gupta, helping you live a better life.
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0: Lee Bryce says One of Them Girls is a summer-tinged song that tells of strong, confident girls who hold their hearts up as an armor of sorts, waiting for that right person who can take down their guard. This week in 2020, the song moves 18 to 17 on Kyle Petty's Back Then Again Country Countdown with Charlie and Debbie.
1: A new survey by YouGov reveals that 56% of adults think they're cooler now than they were in high school. I don't know if your kids are old enough to tell you that you're uncool yet. Ours definitely has lived to remind us daily since he was middle school, 12, 13. But yes or no, are you cooler now than you were as a senior in high school in Randleman?
2: I don't think I've ever been cool in that way. I knew some cool guys. Man, I mean, smooth. One kid drove an MG. I thought that was cool. You know what I mean? I mean, there were a lot of cool stuff. Listen, I wore race t-shirts to school. It's tough to be cool when you wear STP t-shirts to school. You know what I mean? I don't think I was ever cool. And listen, I will say, even my kids now, Overton, it's like, yeah, you can drop me right here on the corner. You know what I mean? I'll be good. I'll walk from here. You know what I mean? I mean, it's like sometimes he doesn't even want to be associated with me. So I don't think I'm any less cool than I was in school. But when you're never cool, you're just I'm still just floating along. I'm that guy on the periphery out here.
1: It's somewhere. A low bar.
2: It's a low bar for me.
0: I love the notion of school shopping for Kyle Petty as a child with his wardrobe every year. Let's go to the STP merch tent.
2: That's it.
0: Holding steady at 16 this week in 2020 is Jason Aldean and Got What I Got on Kyle Petty's Back Then Again Country Countdown with Charlie and Debbie.

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1: The title track from Jason Aldean's fourth album would become his 10th top 10 single, peaking at number 2. This week, My Kind of Party is live from the infield on Kyle Petty's Back Then Again Country Countdown with Charlie and Debbie.

0: Originally recorded by Brantley Gilbert for his album A Modern Day Prodigal Son, that's Jason Aldean's version of My Kind of Party, live from the infield.
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0: Off its peak at number one, this week in 2020, Jameson Rogers and Some Girls falls from 14 to 15 on Kyle Petty's Back Then Again Country Countdown.
1: In the summer of 2020, former astronaut Kathy Sullivan became the first woman to reach the Challenger Deep in the Mariana Trench, from outer space to the depth of the ocean. Now, you've gone from professionally driving to the world of broadcast entertainment. Has there ever been another, I don't know, mountain left to climb that you thought about pursuing?
2: That's good. I don't know because I don't think about, I look at life this way. Okay. And this, I guess this is it. I've never looked at it as saying that's a mountain that I need to pursue or that I need to try to climb. I've always been kicked off a mountain and ended up somewhere deep in a valley that I had to crawl myself back out of. So I just climbed out the quickest mountain I could climb out. You know what I'm saying? That's how I ended up in broadcasting. That's how you do some of this stuff. You know, there's so much, man, that, and we've talked about it on here a million times. I mean, I still want to ride, you know, a motorcycle in the ball of death or ride on, on the wall of death and stuff. There's still things like that that I want to do in life. I don't consider that the Mariana Trench or outer space, you know what I mean? But it's a big deal to me.
1: You're setting your sights a little lower.
2: Yeah, a little lower, a little lower. Again, my bar's a little low in life, you know what I mean? But there's still things I want to do and things I want to try. I'm telling you guys, I've said it a million times, is, and when I'm 100 years old and in a nursing home, I want to have the most stories. That is my job in life, or that is my mission in life, is to have the most stories in the nursing home.
0: Oh, I bet you will.
3: Number 14.
0: The fourth single from Luke Combs' What You See Is What You Get album continues its march to number one this week in 2020. Lovin' On You rises from 15 to 14 on Kyle Petty's Back Then Again Country Countdown with Charlie and Debbie.

0: Taste of Country said of that one, repeated choruses aside, this 125-word jam finds Luke Combs listing things he enjoys a fair bit before stating his undying love for being in love with his woman. The list is filled with specific, colorful detail that paints the song and adds strokes to a broader portrait of Combs as an artist. Wow, some praise. This week in 2020, Love It On You is number 14.
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9: 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Most experts will recommend a room temperature of 60 to 67 degrees Fahrenheit. 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Play around a bit and see what improves your sleep. 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I'm Dr. Sanjay Gupta, helping you live a better life.
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0: Two away from its peak position at 11, Ashley McBride finds herself at 13 this week in 2020 with a song that would go on to be nominated for Single and Song of the Year by the CMA. That's One Night Standards on Kyle Petty's Back Then Again Country Countdown with Charlie and Debbie.
1: Your mom was such a huge part of your life. How often before she passed would you speak with her? What sorts of things do you remember maybe talking about with her?
2: First, I'm from the South. And if you're from the South, you call your mom every day, no matter what. No matter how old you get, you call your mom every day. So I always talk to her. But I had a Prius back then, and I lived in Charlotte. I would drive 90 miles a day to see her and 90 miles home. I'd go see her every day, and we talked about everything. She hated daytime TV. But as she got sicker, I would get hung with her watching Wendy Williams. I don't know if you watch
0: Wendy Williams. Of course I remember Wendy Williams.
2: We would watch Wendy Williams and the Depression Channel, which is they recently rebranded the Depression Channel as the Hallmark Channel. Because nobody's life can be like that.
1: No,
2: you
1: know what I mean? No.
2: You get depressed watching it because nobody's life is that. But we talked about everything. We talked about, and there were days that she was really good, and she would remember her childhood and remember growing up and remember us when we were little and stuff. But the most fun I had with my mom was when my sisters were around and when she got really sick and she would be laying there and my sisters would all come in and I would tell her, I'd say, like, everybody's here. And she'd smile and I'd say, tell them who your favorite is. And she'd say, you know, you're my favorite. And I'm like, yes, I just want them to know it. That was the most fun. The last couple of years were great years for us.
0: Released just before Mother's Day, the lead single from Tim McGraw's 16th album is up one. 13 to 12 this week in 2020. Here's I Called Mama on Kyle Petty's Back Then Again Country Countdown with Charlie and Debbie. Got a

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1: Holding steady at 11 this week in 2020, and on its way to number 2 is Kane Brown and Cool Again.
2: And just like that, we're down to 10 songs with a shot at country music's victory lane this week. Still ahead, we're going to hear from Keith Urban, Thomas Rhett, and Luke Bryan, plus NASCAR side hustles, courtesy of the Ask Kyle Anything mailbag, as Kyle Petty's Backed In Again Country Countdown continues the race for number 1 in 10 seconds.
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1: Buckled in beside the NASCAR legend, we're Charlie and Debbie, kicking off our top 10 with a song that Keith Urban said, quote, absolutely spoke to me and tells my journey in such a profound way, going through a season in life of being very lost and lonely and confused and not knowing how to get out of that. Two away from its peak at number 8, here's God Whispered Your Name on Kyle Petty's Back Then Again Country Countdown with Charlie and Debbie.

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1: A trio of songwriters led by somebody named Eric Church wrote this one that became a top four smash for Keith Urban. Unplugged style. Here's We Were, live from the infield on Kyle Petty's Back Then Again Country Countdown.
2: This song is about a first love. Fake IDs. Leather jackets on the back of a Harley. I'd be sneaking into a club to hear a band play a little Pour Some Sugar on Me, thinking it would always last, and not realizing that it was gonna fade like the stamp on the back of a hand.

0: The video for that was shot in Times Square. Keith Urban, We Were, live from the infield.
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1: 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This week in 2020, Be a Light is number 9.
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4: 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This week, Kevin in Pascagoula, Mississippi writes, Kyle, my mom just retired after 30 years of teaching. She's also retiring from answering phones at a law office in the summers and occasionally helping out at a bakery on the weekends. It occurred to me that mom was the queen of the side hustle before that term was a thing. I realized that everyone from drivers to tire changers are making a good living now in NASCAR. But back in the day, anyone you know of had any interesting side hustles?
5: Everybody I knew that worked on cars just worked on cars and basically worked on 24 hours a day. And I will say this. I'm gonna mention two guys that drove race cars in the 80s and the 90s. Neil Bonnet and Harry Gant. And Harry Gant was driving a race car, winning races, owned a restaurant up in Taylorsville, would still work the restaurant, was still putting roofs on houses during Monday, Tuesdays, because he's like, this racing thing might not work out. you know what I mean? Still was working his regular job, even though he was a National Cup winner.
6: Wow.
5: Bonnet was the same way. Bonnet started driving, and Bonnet was in the Pipefitters Union in Birmingham. Bonnet paid his dues in the Pipefitters Union his entire career because he never knew when the racing thing might turn south and he might have to go back to pipe fitting. So they always kept a side hustle that was right there beside of them that all they had to do was just turn around and go do the other thing. You know what I mean? Which always fascinated me. They were committed, but it's like, I'm committed 99.9%. I'm not committed 100. I'm just a little bit.
1: Maybe did you get the name of that roofer? Why you ask? Well, it looks a heck of a lot like Neil Bonnet. Jeez. Gant's doing my roof. Again, reach out anytime to ask Kyle. That email address, back then again at goprn.com.

0: Rolling Stone Country opined that I Love My Country showed influence from country music of the 1990s. This week in 2020, FGL spends another week at number 8.
1: Another musical lap down and another closer to the top of the chart. Up next, a song inspired by a visit to a bar Justin Moore made with his mother as Kyle Petty's Back Then Again Country Countdown with Charlie and Debbie rolls on.
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0: According to Justin Moore, the idea for the song came when, at a bar with his mother, she asked him, "Why do you drink so much?" And he responded with, "Well, never found a good reason not to." Hanging in for another week at number 7 this week in 2020, Why We Drink on Kyle Petty's Back Then Again Country Countdown.
1: Now, you've spoken before that beer, because sponsorships are so prevalent in NASCAR, is just readily available for drivers and everyone involved. In our business, we probably haven't paid for a concert since we were in high school. What are some other fringe benefits of being a driver that you discover civilians actually have to pay for once you're no longer an active driver?
2: So this is the one that blew me away the biggest. Cars. You have to pay for cars.
1: Imagine that.
2: I never realized. In all the years you drove race cars, you know, the manufacturers, if you drove a Buick, they gave you Buicks. If you drove a Chevy, they gave you Chevys. If you drove Dodges, they gave you Dodges. One day you're not driving anything. Oh, my gosh. I got to find a dealership. And I got to go to somebody. That's why everybody goes to Rick Hendrick whenever we get through driving, because we know him. But that is the one thing I'm telling you. I from the time I was... No joke, from the time I was 17 or 18 years old until I quit driving, which was, I was probably close to 48, 49, 50. For almost 30-some years, I never bought a car. Never paid for a car, never had a car payment, never had anything. Just rode around in a car, and then one day, I had a car payment, and it was devastating. Devastating, because I realized cars, they depreciate very quick.
1: Yes, they do.
2: I didn't realize that before then, but... I've never had a car.
0: I like that because there's so many NASCAR drivers and NASCAR owners that have their name on dealerships. I really enjoy the notion that they can't figure out that they would ever have to buy a car, but they're sure as heck going to sell them to
2: car.
0: People.
2: Sell them.
0: Our number 6 song this week in 2020 was the number 6 song last week in 2020 as well. This is Low Cash and One Big Country Song on Kyle Petty's Back Then Again Country Countdown with Charlie and Debbie.

0: On its way to becoming Maddie and Tay's second number one after Girl in a Country Song, Die from a Broken Heart is number five this week in 2020 on Kyle Petty's Back Then Again Country Countdown with Charlie and Debbie.
1: We are in the heart of summer beach season. A survey by On the Beach reveals that 98% of women hate their partners wearing Speedos on the beach. Should we be more concerned with whatever percentage of men wear these or the 2% of women who think this is a good thing?
2: So I would like to see another piece of this survey that said, what percent of women like to see not their partners, but someone else wear a Speedo?
0: The random beach stranger.
2: That's my point. That's my point on that.
1: The random beach stranger.
2: I don't know where. That's a t-shirt.
1: Where did that come
2: from? That's a t-shirt. I'm going to get that one. This may be TMI, but from the time I was a little boy, I hated tidy whiteys. Okay? Just hate tidy whiteys. You know what I mean? I'm a boxer guy.
1: Right.
2: To think that I would ever go out in public in a Speedo. I can't even imagine that.
1: It's like tidy whitey, only smaller.
2: Listen, if I went out and my partner said, "You look good," I'm getting another partner. Okay? I'm just getting another partner. Let me say that. I am concerned about the 2% that think it is a good thing. I am a little concerned about that.
3: Number four.
0: Falling from the top spot to number four this week in 2020 is the fourth single from Sam Hunt's Southside album. Here's Hard to Forget on Kyle Petty's Back Then Again Country Countdown. Bye.

0: famously sampling Webb Pierce's 1953 hit, There Stands the Glass, that's Sam Hunt. And hard to forget, this week in 2020, falling from number one to number four.
1: We're firing on all cylinders, heading into turn four. Who takes country music's checkered flag this week? The answer is next, as Kyle Petty's Back Then Again Country Countdown with Charlie and Debbie races to the finish.
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5: 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We're back to Kyle Petty's Back Then Again Country Countdown, number three.

0: Chris Jansen said that this was his favorite song he'd ever written, and that he wrote it with the intention of making a love song that was more upbeat than the ones he'd written before. Well, mission accomplished. This week in 2020, on its way to number one, Done moves 4-3 on Kyle Petty's Back Then Again Country Countdown with Charlie and Debbie.
1: Now, you've been doing some traveling this summer. According to Talker Research, here are some of the most common travel pet peeves. Letting your kids kick the seat in front of them. Talking loudly on the phone or taking a call on speakerphone. Hogging the armrest on a plane or a train. Taking your shoes off on public transportation. Taking more overhead space than you're allotted. And falling asleep on a stranger while on a plane. That's never happened to me. What's your biggest travel pet peeve?
2: Don't take your shoes off. Yeah. We all kind of winced when she said that, didn't we?
0: Yeah,
2: that's way, way, way up there. You know, don't take your shoes off. You're sitting here for a short period of time. You're not moving in. This is not your house. This is not your property. But here's the thing. This is going to be that. Don't talk to me. Just don't talk to me. There's a reason I've got these earplugs in and this book in my lap. You know what I mean? Don't talk to me. You know that I just want to sit there. You know, that is my biggest travel pet peeve, is somebody beside of you who wants to talk to you. I had a friend, and this is going to be a terrible story, but I had a friend who would he carried when he would get on a plane. This is going to be terrible. I can't believe I'm even telling. When we get on a plane, he would put a cross necklace around his neck and he would open his Bible when he sat down. Although it was not a Bible, he had another book hid inside his Bible. But people would not talk to him.
1: Wow!
2: Because he had a Bible.
1: Yeah.
2: And they would not talk. And he would ask the person next to him, "Would you like to talk?" And they would say no. And he would shut them down right off the bat because they thought he was. It was a religious thing,
1: right,
2: you know what I mean?
1: Right.
2: And they didn't want to talk to him. But that's the way he traveled. But just don't talk to me on a plane.
1: Yeah.
2: That's my main thing.
1: Yeah.
0: Ever so close to finding its eventual landing spot at the top of the chart this week in 2020, Luke Bryan hangs in for another week at number two with One Margarita on Kyle Petty's Back Then Again Country Countdown with Charlie and Debbie.

0: Included on Variety's list of the worst songs of 2020, One Margarita was described as an ode to alcohol abuse and the wrong song at the wrong time in light of the ongoing COVID-19 pandemic. We did mention Luke Bryan took it to number one, right? This week in 2020, he spends another week at number two on Kyle Petty's Back Then Again Country Countdown.
1: All right, I'm going to be 100% honest here. It would devastate my psyche to see my name on a public worst list for anything. That being said, it does occur to me that you might think being on a list like that would be hysterically entertaining. Have you ever found yourself on a, I'll just call it, unsavory list?
2: No, I have not. And I've always wanted to be on a list. Like worst dressed, worst hair, worst driver, worst something. Just put me on something worse so that I can grab it and embrace it and be a part of it. No, but yeah, I would listen, it's that old adage. Any publicity is good publicity. Yeah. You know what I mean? So you just got to spin it the right way and spin it your way no matter what. But yeah, I would have loved to have been on some terrible list.
0: I could see you leaning into it.
2: Yeah. I don't know. I don't know what list that would be.
1: You'd rather want to be on a worst than a best.
2: Yeah. Oh, for sure. Yeah. For sure.
0: Because anybody can be on the best.
2: To be on the best. You know what I mean? Let's go the other way. Let's aspire to be the worst.
0: Well, life is going to give you lemons, period. If it weren't for problems, then we wouldn't appreciate the great days. But going through those things and overcoming problems, whatever they are, makes us strong and appreciate the sun. That's Miranda Lambert on the message of her song, Bluebird. This week in 2020, it rises two notches on the ladder from three to number one on Kyle Petty's Back Then Again Country Countdown with Charlie and Debbie.

0: that's it. That's the list. The 20 biggest songs in country music for this week in 2020. Kyle Petty's Back Then Again Country Countdown is produced and engineered by John J.T. 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